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US 106.1, it is Dr. Mark. I've had a great time hanging out with you guys tonight, and I'll tell you what, a little bit of a secret. I'm going to be covering for Dave Parker all week long. I think Big Daddy Dave has some time off, going to spend some time out there with his family and all that, but I'm going to keep you guys covered, be playing all your country favorites. 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

0: What time zone am I on? What country am I in?
1: It doesn't matter. It's 5 o'clock somewhere.
0: It's always on 5 in Margaritaville, come to think of it.
1: Yeah, I heard that.
0: You've been there, haven't you?
1: Yes, sir.
0: I've seen your boat there.
1: I've been to Margaritaville a few times.
0: All right. Well, that's good.
1: Stumble my way back.
0: Okay. Well, we just want to make sure you can keep it between the navigational beacons.
1: Between the buoys. I got it.
0: All right. Well, it's 5 o'clock. Let's go somewhere.
1: I'm ready. Crank it up.
0: Let's get out of here.
1: I'm gone.
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Bentley is the kind of guy that men want to be like and women want to be with. 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

day, Potts Farm was a place to go. 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Jack and Jim were a few good men. 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Y'all ain't listening.

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And we like cornbread and biscuits, and if it's broke around here, we fix it. 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
7: 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We'll talk about that in a second. 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

0: This person got in an Uber and said they noticed that their Uber driver was falling asleep while they were driving. I don't think it's a self-driving car. So, okay, hit the clip.
1: Scary ride for an Uber rider who caught his driver asleep at the wheel of the Tesla. The rideshare customer sent us this video telling us that he was going to Costa Mesa on March 24th at around 7:30 p.m. He says the driver fell asleep on the 405 freeway. That rider tells us he contacted the Orange County Sheriff's Department but was told deputies would have needed to witness the driver asleep. He also filed a complaint with Uber, but was initially informed he would not be able to find out whether any action was taken. This morning, Uber sent him another message saying they are reviewing the driver's access to the app and have refunded his trip.
0: Oh, a refund. That's nice.
2: Yeah.
0: Tesla does have a self-driving feature, but they never mentioned that's the case. And I would assume if you're driving Uber, you can't hit that.
3: Mm-hmm. Yeah, I don't care.
0: You're not supposed to.
2: And you can't close your eyes even with it, right?
0: So you can't. Yeah, in certain parts, you can just.
2: Oh, I thought that it would notice your eyes
0: maybe,
2: are closed.
0: Maybe.
2: And then it...
0: Regardless, it doesn't feel good.
3: Mm-hmm. No.
0: If you look up and your Uber driver is asleep.
3: No.
0: That's from KTLA 5 News. Eddie and I were getting an Uber out of California. We were flying back here. And we got in the Uber. It's fine. Got to the airport, got out. Eddie said, I don't want to tell you this.
3: Yeah. So I met the Uber before Bobby got there and I had the bags. And so the guy parks in front of the hotel. And he's like, all right, you got bags? And he gets out and he opens the back latch and he grabs the bags. And as he's grabbing our bags, the car starts moving forward. He forgot to put it in park.
2: Oh, yeah.
3: And he goes, oh, crap, and runs back in the driver's seat and stops it and puts it in park.
2: That is a little, that would lead me to worry a little bit. Like, what's wrong with him? Is he doing okay?
3: I wanted to tell Bobby. So as soon as Bobby got in the Uber, I wanted to be like, dude.
2: Should we order another one?
0: We were kind of in a hurry, though. That's probably the decision that he made.
2: I'm sure it was just a little accident.
3: We've
2: all been there.
3: No, we have not.
0: But not when our job is to drive.
2: Right.
0: Yeah, that's crazy.
3: I waited till we exited the Uber and I'm like, hey, man, I think now's the perfect time to tell
2: you. Yeah, once you made it safely. Yeah. Mm-hmm.
0: There is a school that had over 200 doors glued shut. Okay, this is from 6 ABC Action News. Play that clip, please.
4: Nearly 200 doors across the campus were glued shut.
5: Oh my gosh.
4: It happened late last month during finals week at Patrick Henry High School in San Diego. Surveillance images show the suspect police are now looking for. Students and teachers say they were stunned by the vandalism, which created some really strange moments.

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1: Dang, that's so weird. Like, y'all are got, like, I don't think there's anything really that funny about it.
2: Really?
1: Yeah.
3: You don't think there's anything funny about it? All right.
1: No.
3: The bell rings. Everybody goes in. Nobody can get into their door.
2: Because they're all glued shut.
3: And they're looking around like, your door? Your door? That's not funny to you at all?
1: No.
2: And was Philip there to witness everyone trying to open the door? Because that'd be the best payoff.
3: I would look for the person laughing the hardest, the earliest in the footage.
1: Yeah. Mr. Bobby Bones.

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1: Small things men can do to boost how hot they are. We'll talk about that. Also, we got a couple arguing about the spelling of their baby's name. We have the Bonehead story coming up, all that and more. All you have to do, if you want to follow us on YouTube, subscribe. Just go to Bobby Bones Show later in the day. Hit subscribe. Other than that, we're back with the rest of the show in just a second.
2: It's

0: There are certain things where buying the cheap knockoff version just does not work out. Maybe it looks close enough at first. Maybe the price seems better. Maybe you tell yourself, how different can it really be? But then you find out just how different it really is. It breaks down. It does not do the job right. And suddenly, the thing you thought was saving you a headache is creating a bigger one, and it's costing you more money as well. 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

0: Hello, Bobby Bones. My wife is 5 months pregnant. We're getting into some serious baby naming drama. We're having a boy, and my wife is insisting that the name be special. So if it's Rob, and that's not really an original name, she wants to be Rob with two B's. Oh. If it's Sean, S-C-H-A-W-N-E, Sean. If it's Kevin, two V's. Oh. I think it's crazy. Is this a pointless fight, or should I just let her have this one? Signed, Chris with one S. That's funny. I would fight for your right to party on this one.
1: To name your kid.
0: Because your kid is going to have to deal with people misspelling his name, if it's a boy, it seems like it is, his whole life. Not only that, if they don't misspell it, they may pronounce it wrong. That's Sean, S-C-H-A-W-N-E. Okay, next up, Shawane.
2: Right. No,
0: that'll happen a bit too.
2: Yeah.
0: Now, that's different than naming a kid something weird or odd or different. I think those are two different arguments. I would rather you pick a name that was so original than pick a name that's normal and spell it wrong.
2: Right. Yeah. I wonder what's behind her desire to mix it up a little bit. Like, why Rob with two B's, you know?
0: If I'm playing elementary therapist,
2: sure.
0: Probably she didn't feel seen a lot of her life for different reasons. And she wants whatever child she has to be a bit different and be seen because she did not have that.
2: Rob.
0: Rob. Let's call roll.
2: Rob.
0: Are you here?
2: Yeah.
0: What I would want to know, and I think this is something for you, Chris, to talk to your wife about, is like why is she so set on having a name that is so original? Because I'm sure it is really something that is meaningful to her, not just let's do something goofy.
2: Yeah, no, but I'm with you on, yeah, pick a little bit of a different name, but just make it a different name, not spice up regular names.
0: What if she says, okay, different name, Rob-a-ba-ba, and that's actually the baby's name, Rob. Yeah. I don't think you're out of line for asking as to why she wants to do this, and I would say this one's worth the disagreement.
2: Mm-hmm.
0: To win this one, because this is for your kid, not just for yourself.
2: Like, go middle name. Like, go spice up the middle name however you want.
0: Yeah, Michael with a K.
1: Go for it.
2: Yeah, that's crazy.
0: No. K-M-I-C-H-A-E-L. Middle name.
2: Okay.
0: You can give him the craziest spelling mm-hmm. you want.
2: Sure.
0: Middle
2: but,
0: name.
2: But K-M isn't a thing. Michael.
0: That's why I said you can name it in K before a lot of stuff.
2: You can?
0: There's K. What, spell the word knight as in someone who fights.
2: Right.
0: No, spell it.
2: K-N-I. I know, but that's a N, like knock.
0: Okay, are you the letter rules now? I'm saying you could do it the same.
2: Well, maybe.
0: Don't make me bring up K-Mart. Oh.
2: Okay.
0: Also known as Kmart.
1: Kmart.
2: Okay.
0: I'd fight for this one.
2: Mm-hmm.
0: It's going to be bad for your kid, not just you guys. So get her to pick either a name that's a little more original. I think that works better than changing up an original name.
2: Yeah.
0: That's so dumb. I don't like to say that, but that's so dumb. Don't name your kid Kevin with two V's. Kevin Vaughn?
2: People are going to think that's a typo.
0: You're right.
1: That's so true.
0: You are right. Okay, there you go. Close it up.
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0: So Abby answers our phones, and she's a producer on the show. She has a fiance. Her fiance works in money. Eddie says that Abby won't leave him alone now. But
1: this is getting ridiculous.
0: Abby's always like, you need to give money to my fiance.
1: Like, I'll be going to the break room, Amy, to heat up my food, and Abby comes up to me, like, scares me, and is like, hey, like, you got to really do this. And she said, quote, he can make you rich.
0: Okay, so that sounds like some shady's happening.
1: Right.
2: Yeah, that does feel weird.
0: Abby, what's going on here?
15: No, because he won't believe that. He thinks that, like, he's going to tell me everything. And that's why he doesn't want to do it. But he's missing the fact that he can actually help him.
0: How much money does Eddie need to give your fiance for your fiance to make Eddie rich?
15: I don't know. That's not my wheelhouse.
0: Well, you keep saying he sounds like make you rich.
2: Well, he can make him more than he has.
1: No, no, no. She said, guys, she said, quote, he will make you rich.
15: He will in time.
1: See?
0: Did your fiance tell you to scare and hassle Eddie during and after the show?
15: No, he did not. He's not like that.
1: Can I ask a question? Is there a deal where, like, you get a split of the money?
2: Oh, yeah. what do they call that? Finder's fee?
1: Okay. Right.
15: There's not a deal. I want to help you. I want to help him. Everybody can be a winner.
0: Okay, you say weird stuff like that at the end.
2: But I think her main thing is she's not going to get information about Eddie's money situation. Right. Eddie's the old, because the way I see it, Eddie won't work with him because he thinks that he's going to, like, over dinner, talk to Abby about Eddie's finances.
1: Can you imagine they're at dinner and Abby just goes, hey, seriously, like, just off the record, how much money does he have? And then he's like, all right, don't tell anyone. And then he tells Abby. Now Abby's
0: she
1: upset.
0: She sends it as a bit. We do the bit on the show. Everybody knows.
2: Right.
1: Like, well, it just doesn't seem professional.
2: Yeah. None of us here know anything about what each other makes.
0: I do. I know what everybody makes.
2: Okay. I'm talking about not you.
0: Oh, you didn't say that. You said none of us.
2: Well, us.
0: Got it.
2: You are different.
0: Got it.
2: Obviously, you pretty much know. You know what everybody makes?
0: Oh, yeah.
2: Okay.
0: Of course. I know every nickel.
2: Okay.
0: I have to.
2: Mm-hmm.
0: I would say this. You don't have to tell him how much you have. You could just say, I have this much money to work with. What would you like? What can you help me do with it?
1: Oh, is that right? It's not like, hey, this is my wealth. Let's rock.
0: You would use the word wealth?
1: Right. I mean, isn't that what it's called?
0: I don't know. Do you think you have enough? Do you call it wealth?
1: No. Okay. But I thought any money was wealth.
2: Like, no, your net worth.
1: Yeah. I didn't think that, like, you know, $5,000 as well.
0: I think you could literally go to him and say, hey, I'm interested in your services. Here's $50. This is all I have to work with. What can we do? Not $50, but that's just the number
1: okay.
0: I'm using.
1: Okay. And if that's the case, I'm not worried about Abby knowing that I gave him $50.
0: Abby, thoughts?
15: Well, yeah, because normally he likes to plan for retirement. So he's getting numbers, but you don't have to do it that way. Yeah. If you don't trust
1: See,
15: that.
1: See, she's trying to get the number. Usually really what he not. Does.
0: Dang.
15: He won't tell me. I promise. It's actually annoying. He won't tell me. And he doesn't say his clients' names. So like,
0: by you saying that,
15: secretive.
0: It means you're asking, though. So, and Eddie's scared now that you're going to ask one night.
2: But he's not going to budge. Yeah. He has integrity.
1: We don't know that.
0: I don't know. I don't know if he has integrity. I never even met the guy.
1: We have no idea.
0: His face?
15: Says it's against the law.
1: Is it?
2: Yeah, it's like HIPAA.
1: There's HIPAA for money?
2: But... FIPA.
1: Financial
0: IPA. So you are or you're not going to work with Abby's fiance?
1: I'm leaning towards no.
2: You need somebody.
0: You have to have somebody.
1: I have Luke Bryan's bassist.
2: Okay.
0: Somebody messaged me and they said they were listening to the podcast. And what made them laugh out loud the most is that Eddie said he had a guy doing his money and it was Luke Bryan's bassist.
1: That's my buddy Tom. Yeah.
2: Tom. Mm-hmm.
0: I think you should at least meet with Abby's fiance.
1: Okay.
0: For two reasons. I think you would learn a lot from it. And two, it'd be great for the show for us to talk about. In that order. And you don't have to tell him anything about how much money you have.
1: Okay. I'm down with a meeting.
2: Does he have a min, though? Like, will he work with anybody?
0: Oh, why do you say a min, a minimal? What?
1: I know, wealth, min.
2: I never said wealth.
0: A min?
2: Shaking stuff up. Because some people, he might be like, he may need to know if he's going to work with you. He might be like,
1: I literally show up with $50. He's like, dude, this is not worth my time.
0: Abby, would he come to our building and meet with Eddie in the conference room?
15: Possibly.
1: Just him, though, Abby. I swear, if you show up, it's not happening.
2: Eddie should go to him.
0: I'm just trying to make it as easy as possible. I don't care.
15: I'll ask him.
1: I like the building idea.
0: Come to the building?
1: Yes.
0: Okay. Will you just ask him and we'll check back in a week or so?
15: Yeah. I will not bug the room with a mic.
2: See, that's
0: stuff
2: why
0: like
2: I
0: that. That's the stupidest thing.
1: I
0: mean, don't say stuff like that. Okay.
15: That was a joke. Okay.
16: Come on. This is the Bobby Bones Show.
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0: tell me something good.
1: A dad got an alert that sent him racing toward a crash scene close to his home. It's crazy, but it's also awesome how it ends. Lunchbox has this story coming up next in our segment called Tell Me Something Good.
2: Come on! 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
1: Saddle up for the McBee Dynasty. 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Can these cowboys save the farm, or will their family business go bust? 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Saddle up for the McBee Dynasty. 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With their legacy in jeopardy, can these cowboys save their farm, or will their family business go bust? The McBee Dynasty, tonight on Bravo and streaming on Peacock.
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4: It's Bobby

0: It's time for the good news
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2: Tell me something good.
3: Jake Brockmeyer is a fire captain in the St. Louis Fire Department. He's sitting at home when he gets an SOS alert to his phone from his daughter, who's 17 years old, a mile from the house. He rushes to the scene. She had lost control of her car on the wet ground, crossed the line, boom, hit another car. She was unconscious, not breathing. He pulled his own daughter out of the car, performed CPR.
4: Oh, my God, his own kid?
5: That's terrible.
4: All because he got that alert.
3: Yeah, all because he got that alert. She went under emergency surgery for a punctured lung, broken femur, pelvis, and jaw.
5: Oof. Do you know what the alert was? Like, because I know my some family members have like a Life 360, and it tells you immediately when there's a car accident.
3: Like, it's the Apple SOS.
4: So it's Apple Watch.
5: Okay.
4: Man, that's crazy. It was his own daughter. Like, I'm glad he got there. I'd rather it be a trained paramedic. If you're the only one there, you got to do it. But I'd rather be a trained paramedic that doesn't have an emotional connection with the person, because I think I would just be such a mess that I'd be not able to perform in a way that's probably needed to perform.
6: Right.
4: Am I even making sense? That story is so crazy.
6: No, I think I would freeze up.
4: It's like you don't want to have to be emotional in a situation where you need to do everything exactly right.
6: Yeah.
4: So I won't want my doctor, if I'm going in for brain surgery or something, I want my doctor, it's another day at the office. I don't want him to be his heart rate up. I don't want him to be like, oh boy, here we go. I need it to be another day at the office, something he's done 100 times that he's good at. Mm-hmm. That's it. Or she's good at.
6: Yes.
5: Correct.
6: Nice.
4: Anytime I've worked with brain people, they've been men.
6: Yeah, so you were just speaking.
4: So don't cancel
6: experience.
4: Me. Don't cancel me, okay, everybody? all right, that's a good story. What a crazy story. The Apple Watch can do that, though, too. That's what it's all about.
0: That was Tell Me Something Good.

0: story of the day.
1: This story comes to us from Conroe, Texas. A 39-year-old man was pulled over for speeding in a school zone. Cop comes up to the car, is like, hey, man, you're speeding in a school zone. He's like, yeah, I'm rushing to the high school, man. My son was in an altercation. Someone flashed a gun, and I got to get there. Okay. So the deputy calls multiple agencies. They all respond to the school.
2: Oh, no. They went to the school because this guy's probably lying?
1: And they find the kid just in class and no altercation, no gun.
3: Yeah.
2: I didn't think about all the cops jumping into action. I thought, not a bad excuse.
3: Neither did he. He probably just said it like, ah, makes
2: oh, my gosh. So now the cops went and tried to cover a school shooting.
1: Yeah. And there was nothing going on but a couple of quizzes.
2: Even that kid's like, what? No?
3: Quizzes.
2: My dad said that?
3: Yeah. I never told him that.
2: Oh, no. Okay.
1: I'm Lunchbox. That's your Bonehead Story of the Day.
0: Come on. 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
4: Bobby Bones.
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6: Bobby Bones.
3: Yeah.
7: These are small things they say guys can do to boost how hot they are, but small things that you don't think much about that'll help.
6: Okay.
7: Okay, number one, rolled up sleeves. It just exposed forearms.
6: Is hotter than not.
7: Okay. Does that resonate at all?
6: I haven't really ever thought about it, but now that you mention it, I can see where that's attractive.
7: Do they have to be big forearms, though, or just any forearm?
6: I mean, I think some muscle helps.
7: Okay. How about the third button rule? If you're going to unbutton the top of that shirt, the third button is where to stop.
6: Third button seems deep.
7: That seems deep.
6: That seems a little deep.
3: So you're counting the very top one?
7: Yeah, so that one for sure has to be unbuttoned, yes. Although sometimes I've buttoned it. The second one is max for me. I would never go third.
6: Yeah, third. You've got to have a special chest, I think.
3: That's kind of my MO, the third button.
7: Or be in Miami.
6: Right.
3: You have to be somewhere tropical.
7: You go all the way down to third?
3: Yeah, I third button it. Two is almost a little too uptight. Like, it's like a little lax.
6: Your third button on a Tuesday in Nashville?
3: If I'm wearing like a button-up long sleeve, yes, ma'am.
7: Okay. You're a third button.
6: Interesting.
7: Maybe that's why people think he's hot. He's doing this little stuff. Okay, the next one. Light facial hair.
6: Yes.
7: The mildly scruffy Indiana Jones look never goes out of style.
6: 100%.
7: Okay, you're going hard on that one.
6: Yeah, because that's the one that I've resonated with the most.
7: Posture.
6: Sure. Posture is good for everybody.
7: Is posture something you only notice if it's bad, but you don't notice if it's good?
6: I think that there's, with that, what's subtle about that is subconsciously we see a more confident person, whether a woman or a man, when posture is good. We equate that with confidence.
7: They say clean and crisp, like iron your clothes.
6: I never iron.
7: Do you notice if a guy has a button-up shirt on, if he has wrinkles or not?
6: I guess I don't.
7: But do you notice if he has a lot of wrinkles?
6: I probably would notice a lot of wrinkles, but I'm trying to think if I noticed crisp. There is something about a crisp, like, white shirt with the sleeves rolled up.
3: Oh, wow.
6: Okay, yeah.
7: You like cufflinks?
6: No, I don't.
7: It didn't make the list. I don't even own cufflinks. No. I just don't know if that's a thing.
3: Do you wear that even if you're not wearing a tuxedo?
6: Some people might, yeah.
7: Yeah, I don't know.
3: Just on a long sleeve?
7: I don't know that I've ever worn cufflinks.
6: I think if you're a cufflinks guy, you do.
7: I don't know a cufflinks guy.
6: But they exist.
7: Shoes. Do you notice men's shoes?
6: Yes.
7: Look up. Look up to the sky.
6: Okay.
7: What kind of shoes am I wearing?
6: I know what you're wearing.
3: Look up.
7: Like what style?
6: You want me to say the brand?
7: No, just like what style?
6: Oh, loafers.
7: Okay. What's Eddie wearing? Well,
6: tennis shoes. I already know.
7: Okay.
6: I notice he's wearing tennis shoes. No. Here's what I notice. And I'm not going to say brands. I'm not going to say a specific kind. There is a type of shoe where if I, as a single person, if someone wearing these shoes were to ask me out, I would struggle.
7: What? To say yes?
6: Yeah.
7: Oh, just say not to say no.
3: Interesting.
7: I thought you were like, if they wear their shoe, I'm on them.
3: Yeah, automatic.
7: Yeah.
6: No.
7: It's the opposite.
6: It's the opposite. Golden I would really no.
7: Oh.
3: No.
7: Oh,
3: Crocs.
6: That's Crocs. No. No.
7: Is it a luxury brand?
6: I would really no. Oh, okay. No, I think they're I don't know what they cost. They might be expensive. They might not be. I don't know, but they're
7: and
6: popular.
7: You don't want to share.
6: They're popular and I don't get it. I question everything when I see them. I don't like kids. Some kids wear them. I don't like them on kids.
7: Does anyone have any idea? And I'm a shoe guy and I'm not. Yeah,
1: Hokas.
6: Nope.
7: I'm not arriving at the brand.
6: Nope. Not Hokas.
3: Are they like slides?
6: Kind of, I guess. I think you could maybe slide them on, but they have laces.
3: They have laces?
6: Little ones.
7: And you don't, why don't you want to say what it is?
6: Because I don't want, if anybody listening, right, hold on, let me say, because if someone listening right now looks down and they have them on,
7: who
6: I don't want them
7: crap?
6: To think negatively, because this is just my opinion.
7: You think they're going
6: to
7: jump out the car window if they're like, oh God, Amy said my shoe.
6: No, but I just don't want to offend anybody. I'm just saying, for me personally,
4: I have a couple guesses.
6: If a guy were to ask me out and he showed up on the date with those shoes on, I would be like, no, man, this is not going to work. Or if he were to ask me out while he had the shoes on, I might be like, okay. I guess, honestly, I'd probably go, and then I would just think, I can fix this. We can get rid of those shoes.
7: Do I ever wear this kind of shoe?
6: No. I don't know that I've seen anybody here with their shoes. I do wonder if Lunchbox has them.
3: I think he does. I think I know what you're talking about.
6: He does.
3: And okay. I'm pretty sure Lunchbox has them.
6: They're very popular.
7: What's the brand?
4: Are they Hey Dudes?
6: Yes.
3: Yeah, Hey Dudes.
6: I even think at one point
7: they're
6: they came through.
7: They're pretty comfortable.
6: No. I know a lot of people
7: I had some
6: wear
7: for a time. They're pretty comfortable.
6: You had them?
7: Yeah, the gray ones that you just slide on.
6: Uh-huh. I feel like at some point something came through for an endorsement for me and I couldn't do it. I was like, I can't. Because we
7: no dude, and
6: we're
7: Hey
6: authentic,
7: Dudes.
6: We're authentic here. I couldn't.
7: We are authentic here, yes.
6: Well.
7: No, I'm glad. I think they're making like better like type shoes though now, not just the kind of you're thinking of.
6: I'm talking about the very popular ones that you see all the teen guys wearing, and then some adult men too.
7: I think they've upgraded their shoes a little, but I hear you. That's fair enough.
3: I thought about buying those too.
7: Fair enough.
6: Really?
7: If you're not worried about people judging you, wear them.
3: Well, Amy's really
7: they're comfortable.
6: Oh, no, I don't want to judge. I'm just saying for me, it's just not.
7: It's not your thing.
6: Yeah, maybe. I don't know what it is.
3: Like the hot Brad Pitt comes up in Hey Dudes.
7: And that's all he's wearing. He's in no clothes, just Hey Dudes.
6: I'm like, Brad, why?
7: Some of those are from Alpha M. That's where we got that article. But light blue also. They said for some reason light blue colors work on everyone.
6: Light blue. I like a light blue.
7: Even if you don't think it's your style, try light blue.
6: Okay.
7: All right, there you go. 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

0: I had an edible arrangement sent to me at the studio by someone I never would have expected an edible arrangement to come from. If I made a list of people, this person would be dead last. We'll talk about that next. Hey,
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12: Trace Atkins, the artist, sent me this massive edible arrangement, which was so nice. But I thought it was a joke at first. I like Trace. I've known Trace for a long time. And Trace sings songs like, "Every light in the house is on," or "Turn it up, honky tonk." But massive guy, used to work on oil rigs, like dominating presence, deep voice.
13: Yeah, physically massive guy.
12: Just big dude. Yeah. And all of a sudden, I get this big edible arrangement from Trace that had fruit and chocolate-covered strawberries. And
14: a balloon.
12: I thought, a balloon.
14: Yeah.
12: A balloon. I thought, you're right. I forgot about the balloon.
13: The balloon said thank you.
12: I thought it was so nice that someone would come on our show and then send that as a thank you. And I've known Trace for a long time. So it's just funny. And then I started to think, did Trace really send that?
14: Yep. Or what do you mean? Someone from his team or him?
12: I have the belief that even if it's someone from your team, that's from you.
14: Okay.
12: Because you have to hire your team.
13: It said, it had a little note. It said from Trace Atkins.
14: Right. So like, what do you mean? Did someone send it?
12: The one person I did not expect to send an edible arrangement out of every person we have ever had on the show. Yeah. Number one, Trace Atkins. Number two, probably Coe Wetzel.
13: Uh-huh.
12: Like, those aren't edible arrangement type guys. Those are like, man.
13: Yeah, they send you a knife or something.
14: A machete.
12: Or one note to protect you in a bar fight later down the road. Give me a call. So we get this, and I can't eat most of it because I can't eat dairy. And so I say, hey, I think Eddie was sitting next to me. Yeah. I said, you can have this edible arrangement. And so I think Amy was watching you eat it.
14: Well, so we opened it up, and we were looking at it, and there was brownies and cheesecake, and then it had some blueberries and pineapples, but a lot of it was covered in chocolate, like chocolate-covered apples, chocolate-covered strawberries, white chocolate and dark chocolate-covered bananas.
13: Oh, so good.
14: Like,
12: was it a solid edible arrangement?
14: Yes.
12: Solid. Is it a good one?
13: A plus.
12: Expensive one?
14: It was really good.
12: Dang, Trace.
13: Yeah.
14: And Eddie was looking at it, and so he started with the non-chocolate stuff. He's like, pineapple, blueberry, nothing. And then I was like, oh my gosh, this cheesecake is so good. And he's like, oh, I can't have that. I can't have that. And then he's like, it's processed. Yeah. I was like, okay. And then he picks up the white chocolate and dark chocolate covered banana and throws a couple of those back.
13: Mm-hmm.
14: And they're like big bananas, not just little slices. And then I thought, well, what does he think that the white chocolate and dark chocolate are? Like, not processed?
13: Yeah, I think the thought process was that it was less because there's actual fruit in there. You know, it's like, that's a banana. With a little bit of chocolate.
12: So with a little bit of process.
14: Totally covered. So it was just funny, his process of how he was like, no, I can't have anything processed. Hey, will you pass me that banana that's chocolate
12: That fully covered? White chocolate covered yes. banana.
13: Is dark chocolate processed? Because I feel like that's pretty much cocoa,
14: well,
13: right?
14: Well, I'm calling it dark chocolate. It's probably milk chocolate, but just with this a darker tint.
13: Darker
14: and
13: shade.
14: I believe they both were, there was a lot of sugar in there.
13: God, it was so good, dude. Yeah.
12: I get jealous that I can't have that type of stuff. So I gave it and left the room because I didn't want to watch you guys eat it.
14: Well, if you opened it up, you would have seen you could have had some blueberries.
12: I don't care.
13: There was fresh fruit.
12: Next to cheesecake, blueberries are basically garbage. If blueberries are by themselves, a blueberry.
14: Yeah.
12: Next to cheesecake or chocolate-covered banana, garbage. Who else would never send an edible arrangement? Not because they're bad people, but because it's just not their brand.
14: Mm.
12: Right?
13: Like Al Dean.
14: Kit Moore.
13: That's so good. Amy, he would never.
12: Okay, our top five list is going to be Trace Atkins
14: might.
12: Is number one on the list of I would never expect an edible arrangement from Trace Atkins.
13: I guess we have them all wrong.
12: So Trace at one. Again, I'm going to put Coe Wetzel up there.
13: That's good.
12: Who did you say? Who,
14: I said Kip Moore.
12: Yeah, I think Kip's a three. I don't know. Al Dean's like
14: a
12: normal dude. Yeah,
14: Al
13: Dean would send you an edible arrangement.
12: Yeah. I think so because he like has. Like young kids and still like volunteering at school.
13: If we got one from Al Dean, I'd be like, for sure his people sent that. Like, for sure.
12: Yeah. I don't know. Jason's kind of annoying. We've seen Jason out in normal places. He doesn't look like Jason Al Dean.
13: True. Mm-hmm. Chuck E. Cheese.
14: I could see him literally being, I just got an endorsement deal with them.
12: Hey, I'm Jason Al Dean. And this tour, Fire Eater, is brought to you by Edible Arrangement.
14: Yeah. Like, it still works with Jason to me.
13: Okay. Let's
12: like, if Justin Moore sent one up, I would think that would be weird.
14: Really?
12: Yeah. And I know Justin I feel like he's so cowboy. Cowboys don't eat edible arrangements.
13: Yeah,
14: what
13: Cody
14: if the pineapple?
12: Cody Johnson would never send.
13: Never.
12: He might send a pony. A very expensive pony.
13: An actual horse.
12: Yes.
14: Okay. Yeah, Cody Johnson.
12: but he would never send an edible arrangement. Is there
14: Gretchen
12: anybody else?
14: Wilson?
12: No, she's normal-ish now.
14: So are we removing all women from the list, or is there a woman?
12: Yeah, because women are thoughtful. Women are thoughtful.
14: Okay.
12: Yeah, this is kind of like guys who would never even think about it. Not that they're not thoughtful, but never in a million years.
14: Because they would think of other things. Like,
12: I have a gift. I have to send Trace back. I'm going to send Trace back.
13: Because he sent you a...
12: No.
14: Oh. Yeah, I figure. I know what it is. Yeah. And I think you were already going to do it. I'm not going to say
12: it. Yes, it was. And when I got that, I thought, oh, I got to move faster. But then I thought, how do I get a gift to Trace Atkins? But I'll get it to him.
13: You know where he lives?
12: I know. Well, I'm not taking it to his house, dude. I'm not driving it to his door. But do I know the part? Yeah. Yeah.
13: Oh, that's cool.
12: But I'm like, I'm not showing up. Trace, I got you a gift.
13: It's me, Bobby.
12: Anyway, Trace
14: Zach
12: Atkins.
14: Brown?
12: Nah.
13: Who?
14: Zach Brown.
12: Zach Brown could and would.
13: I feel like he's a softy.
12: Yeah.
14: Okay.
12: A softy, but he'd send like an edible arrangement also with like a dragon thigh or something
13: sure.
12: on it.
13: Mm. Or like the fruit weird. Smoked.
14: Yeah. Yeah. Smoked like flames. Fruit.
12: Covered in leather that he made at his own house with his own two hands. Trace Atkins, you're the man. Thank you for the edible arrangement.
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18: I think something we should bring up is Lunchbox won a lawsuit. Do you guys know about this?
2: What? No.
18: If he hasn't told you, I didn't mean to run the surprise.
19: No, he didn't tell me.
18: Go ahead.
20: Yeah, I won a lawsuit. This is my second time in the courtroom, and I am now 2-0. I won my traffic parking ticket. And this one I saw online, there was a class action lawsuit against Blue Cross Blue Shield. And I was like, I am a proud carrying member of Blue Cross Blue Shield. So I went online immediately and I filled it out. They said, you could be getting millions of dollars. And after months of waiting, they came back with an email saying, congratulations, you won your lawsuit against Blue Cross
18: you get there.
20: Blue Shield. And I was given $28. Ah, I won a lawsuit. Yes. Because I always see those. I'm like, do you ever really win anything? And Blue Cross, Blue Shield is in my pocket, and $28 is in my pocket also.
18: What's the company?
20: Blue Cross, Blue Shield.
18: There you go.
20: That's a tough one to say.
18: Did you get the money already?
20: Yeah.
18: Check?
20: No, it goes to your bank account.
18: Direct deposit?
20: Yeah.
19: What about lawyer fees?
18: You gave them your information?
20: Yeah.
18: You got hacked. All right. There he is.
19: I mean, simple as that.
18: Simple as that.
20: Unless they said that, maybe they said a check is coming tomorrow.
19: No. Oh, no.
20: Oh, no.
19: Did they say thank you?
2: Is this another scam?
19: He's looking.
20: Oh, I'm looking right now. Hold on.
19: Oh, no.
20: Let me find
19: you. Sent him your bank
18: he's
19: info.
18: He's so happy about it.
2: What?
18: What are you typing?
20: I'm trying to look at my email for the email.
18: It says Blue Cross. That's why I kept saying it wrong. It's because really what it said.
20: Oh, no.
18: You won
20: man.
18: Money from Blue Cross Glue Flill.
19: What does it say? What does it say?
20: Oh, I'm trying to find it.
18: For those who don't know, Lunchbox had his whole Robinhood account hacked because they messaged him and said, hey, there's a problem. Send us your username and password.
2: And he sent it.
18: And he did. And they go, thank you. And
2: Lunchbox's money isn't the only money invested in his Robinhood account.
20: Guys, they Venmo'd me.
19: Okay. They Venmo'd you?
20: So it's the same thing as direct deposit.
18: Blue Cross Blue Shield scams are prevalent schemes where fraudsters impersonate the insurance company to steal your personal data, bank details, or money. They will even send small amounts of money to make it feel like you have not been scammed.
2: Wait, so they Venmo'd you $28?
19: There is no way they would. Like,
2: check your Venmo.
18: Hold on. So you gave them your bank account number and then they Venmo'd you?
20: No.
2: He thought he did.
20: Yeah. I knew that I had moved it to my bank account because you got to go to Venmo to cash out.
18: How did they have your Venmo at Blue Cross Blue Shield?
20: No, they asked for it.
18: Who?
20: Email.
18: Oh, no.
19: They asked for your Venmo.
2: No. They paid you via Venmo. This just doesn't sound very professional.
18: You got paid via Venmo
2: from a class action lawsuit
18: from a massive company.
20: Yeah.
19: Was there even a class action lawsuit?
2: Because we can look up. Because there have been some, there was like Tom's Toothpaste. You could get.
19: Yes.
18: Initial payments. When did you get yours?
20: A few days, like maybe 4 or 5 days ago.
18: Okay.
20: It's about right?
18: The initial payments will begin June. Yeah, maybe. But also, since they knew that, I would just watch your account.
20: Oh, no, man.
18: You may not have been scammed, but based off your recent history, you might have been scammed.
2: This is just an overview, but it says class action lawsuit settlements typically do not pay through Venmo. Instead, they usually issue checks or direct deposits to the claimant's bank accounts. You may need to provide your bank details or mailing address.
20: That's sending my Venmo, man.
1: No, that's all you sent was your Venmo. You did not send a bank account.
20: No.
1: Because you said
2: but
1: that.
2: But did you click on a Venmo
1: link? Thinking you're backing up because you know you've been hacked.
20: No, because I transferred it to my bank from Venmo. I just... Listen, man.
2: But do y'all do that? When you get paid in Venmo, don't you just leave it in there?
19: Nah. It depends on the amount.
1: I always $28? Leave it in there because it's $20. I never get paid in Venmo more than $20 or $30.
20: What do you mean
1: bucks.
20: You leave it in there?
2: Because then it's Venmo money. Like if you pay somebody.
20: I can't spend money from Venmo.
19: Yes, you can.
2: You could.
1: You can Venmo people from the Venmo
2: money. Like if you
1: money
2: owed Eddie $10, you could just.
20: Oh, that comes out of your bank account.
1: Not if you have $28 in Venmo.
20: And every time I try to do that, it tells me it's not valid.
1: You got hacked again.
19: Oh, boy.
1: Pot.
20: No, I didn't get hacked, man. I got money.
1: Okay, keep.
19: So did he really win a lawsuit here? I don't.
1: What did you do to win the lawsuit? You were just
20: went online and filled out paperwork
1: that
20: proved you had Blue Cross Blue Shield.
1: And you went online to a site.
20: Because it was a news story saying, hey, there's a class action lawsuit.
2: Because they paid out a lot of money. $2.67 billion.
1: Just keep us updated, okay?
20: I will.
1: And don't be embarrassed because it's a safe place. If you got scammed again, we will not laugh.
20: I am not Amy. I don't get scammed.
1: You already got scammed more than anything Amy's ever been scammed for.
19: And you got locked out of your Twitter, too.
1: And you got your Twitter hacked. You don't even own that one anymore.
20: No, I didn't even... Listen, Twitter, I have no idea.
1: Right. You got hacked and scammed.
20: I didn't scam anything. I didn't click on anything. Nothing.
1: Okay, let us know.
20: I will. You're listening to Bobby Bones.

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1: I got a story. It's good, but I'm curious if you guys like these kind of stories or if we're going to retire them forever. It has to do with an airport. That's all I'm going to say. It's a good story, but I don't know. Are we tired of these? We'll talk about it next. You listening
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2: Tell me something good.
3: Do we like stories where people leave teddy bears behind and they reunite the teddy bear with the kid?
4: Yeah, those are cool. Those
3: okay,
4: are cool.
3: You do like those?
4: Yes.
3: Okay, so a teddy bear was left behind at Dallas-Fort Worth International Airport. And so the employees at American Airlines, they know that it was this kid's because they saw the kid with it. And so Patrick Webb of Fort Worth was with his family. They were going on vacation. The bear, whose name was Bobby, was quickly located in the Admiral's Club Lounge because the family did report it missing. And so they basically tracked down the family and got him the teddy bear.
4: That's awesome.
3: Do we like that?
5: Yeah, it would be weird if we were like, nah.
3: Well, you could just ignore it.
4: I think a lot of people say
3: just throw it away. I think that's the good part of the story, right? A lot of people do probably go.
5: Or see the bear and they just don't do anything with it.
3: Yeah. They took pictures of Bobby the bear and it's weird to say my own name, guys, in third person. It's bizarre because I never say my own name.
5: They treated it like Flat Stanley.
3: Well, as an honorary airline team member was photographed visiting airport operations area. Yeah, like
4: that's
3: Flat Stanley.
4: So funny.
3: Assisting baggage activities, greeting customers, and they got him back with the kid. We like that.
5: That's cute.
4: Yeah, because teddy bears are really important to kids. Like, some kids have an attachment to some teddy bears for a long time.
3: Wait until my kid gets older. AI teddy bear. I've heard about it. I think it's a great thing happening. That's from NBC DFW. That's what it's all about.
0: That was Tell Me Something Good.

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1: Saddle up for the McBee dynasty. 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Can these cowboys save the farm, or will their family business go bust? 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
1: All right, here we go. Morning, Corny.
4: The Morning Corny.
5: What kind of sharks do construction?
1: What kind of sharks do construction?
5: Hammerhead stuff.
6: Oh, that's good.
1: I was like, bull shark?
6: Great white? Great.
1: Is it, they have great white sharks, or are they great white whales?
6: No, great white sharks. That's what Jaws is.
1: Is there such thing as a great white whale, or am I just stupid?
6: I think there's a white whale.
1: Oh, it's a white whale. And only sure the greatest of the whites then are the great whites. Okay, I got it. All right, there you go.
4: That was the Morning Corny.

0: All right, voicemail.
1: Hey, Bobby, I owe you an apology. I'm the guy that called and was talking about Chunk and Chuck, and you thought I was really aggressive. I apologize, man. I'm not aggressive. I'm actually a lover, not a fighter. So sorry about that. Didn't mean to come off as aggressive. But then what the hell were you guys talking about with the horse tickle carrot thing today that you and Amy thought you knew about and or Eddie didn't know? Anyways, sorry about that, man.
0: All good, buddy. Last week, this guy called and said, why do you keep saying you chunk things across the room? It's chuck things if you throw it. And so we realized, even within our room, that anyone from the southern part of the United States says chunk. That would be Arkansas, Texas. Anyone Midwest and North says chuck. Definitely a regional thing. Now, to address the horse eating corn, Eddie didn't know of this. And right. I did,

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1: That would be too long. All right, hit me with voicemail number two, please.
2: Hi, I'm calling about the chunk versus chuck debate. The saying is, if a woodchuck could chuck wood, how much wood would a woodchuck chuck if a woodchuck could chuck wood? Mm. It's not if a woodchunk could chunk wood. It's always chuck. Anyway, you guys are awesome.
1: We're not saying that the word chunk has to go in place of every time the word chuck is used.
3: Like, I've never even paid attention to that or what the chuck is.
1: What he's saying makes no sense because it's called a woodchuck.
4: Mm-hmm.
1: And
3: A woodchuck and a chunk.
1: Now I'm doing this. A chuck versus a chunk is the action of throwing. The woodchuck is chucking wood, like chuck.
4: Yeah.
1: Not throwing it.
4: Yeah.
1: And also, it's a play on the name of it. Nobody calls it a wood chunk. We're not arguing for the animal to be called a wood chunk. It's not. He's not called Chunk Woolery, right?
4: That's Chuck Woolery.
1: That's Chuck, yeah. Right? So a woodchuck can chuck wood because the back half of the woodchuck's name is chuck.
4: Correct.
1: Yeah.
4: But we're talking about throwing something.
1: Not an animal.
4: Correct.
1: Right.
3: Also, now I can't get this out of my head about the horse eating corn in Spanish. Is it elote corn or maize?
4: Well, both, but I feel like elote is like the corn on the cob.
3: Oh.
4: You know, like the whole thing.
3: And that's what a horse is eating because your knee is the cob.
4: Uh-huh.
1: Also, it's not called chucky soup.
4: No, it's chunky.
1: Yeah, there's room for both of those words.
4: Correct. And is that the same caller?
3: It sounded the same. Oh my gosh. I thought the same thing.
4: I'm like, this guy won't give it up.
1: It's not the same caller.
3: Okay.
1: I don't think it's the same caller. Anyway, you can call us anytime. As you can see, we'll talk about anything.
3: Anything.
1: 877-77-BOBBY. That's our number. 877-77-BOBBY.
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1: Saddle up for the McBee Dynasty. 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
10: Lunchbox has expressed his desire to have an office up here at work.
0: Okay.
10: So, why?
4: I feel like I'll get more respect and maybe this will elevate me in the eyes of people around the building. Because, like, when I go talk to people, it's like, hey, we'll just step over here in a hallway or step in a production room. Instead, I say, hey, can you come by my office? Or if I sit in there and you see me in the office, like doing work or whatever on my computer, it just is really more like, wow, okay, this dude has an office. He means business. Whereas now I have nowhere to go. And it's like, looks like I do nothing around here.
0: Mm-hmm.
10: Do you do a lot of business?
4: No, but like if I want to meet with a saleswoman,
0: let's just say,
10: okay,
4: one of the sales girls,
0: saleswoman.
4: We just go talk in the hallway. And it's like, that's not really weird. Hey, step into my office. We'll discuss this. Mm-hmm. And, we can have business meetings.
10: Aren't most of the offices in the building, though, I'm not sure what the term is, but nobody has a direct office.
0: You do.
10: I do.
4: You do. There's other people that do over on the glass window side. And so I just think.
10: But there are a lot of empty offices.
11: There's you can reserve.
10: There's
11: an
10: a ton
11: office.
10: Of free offices to have meetings.
0: You just have to go in there and put your computer down.
4: Right. But I want it to be known, like, if you're looking for me, that's my office.
10: Mm-hmm. Like, why do you need a dedicated space in the building when you're not that dedicated to anything?
4: Well, just for appearance wise, like it makes me feel and look more important. And people are like, oh, okay, this
0: you could do that
4: up.
0: With clothes.
10: Yeah, dude, you cannot wear the same hoodie every day. That's a great point. Yeah.
4: No. I understand.
10: Why don't
4: that.
10: You start there? Why don't you start with Amy? Make a great point. And I think you dress fine for who you are, but you're always wanting to elevate. And I think there's an expression, right? You know, look like the job you want. you don't look like the job that you claim you want.
11: I mean, I don't understand what's wrong with hoodie and jeans.
10: Nothing
11: like,
10: is wrong with it.
11: That seems like a pretty good outfit. Adam Sandler wears basketball shorts and a hoodie all the time. And so I don't understand how it's a big deal if I do. Justin Bieber wears hoodie and jeans all the time. So when I do it, it's like, oh, it's so poor taste. But they do it. It's like, oh, man, it's so cool that they're just chill.
10: Do you understand that Adam Sandler's written, you know, 50 of America's greatest, funniest movies? Justin Bieber has written 30 to 40 of the greatest pop songs in the past 10 years. Like, they have a skill, and that skill allows them to dress how they want. Now, you can dress how you want. We're not hating on you for that at all. But before the office, that the building gives you a dedicated office with limited space already, I think you have to prove that you deserve that.
11: Yeah, I feel like I've proved it by showing up to work every day for the last, you know, I don't know, 25 years. And so I think that just the office is like, hey, man, thank you. Now you are serious. You can have meetings. You can have people come. Hey, client comes up. Hey, yeah, you want to check out my office? Yeah, this is where I,
10: don't talk to clients. You avoid having any conversations with people.
11: You know, like an artist comes by the building.
12: Just ignore you.
11: Hey, man, like, oh, yeah, this is my office right here, dude. Thanks for coming by, man. If you need me, I'll be in my office.
10: Again, an artist comes by, you don't even look at them in the eyes. Like, they come in the room and you go right down to your computer and never look up or say hi.
11: Right, but what if I had an office to have a conversation with them? Like, hey, you know, interview went great. You want to chat in my office for a minute?
12: You would ask Tim McGraw to step into your office.
11: Yeah.
10: Huh.
11: Be awesome.
10: Okay, so it's not a no from me.
11: See, that's what I'm talking about.
10: But I think you would need to utilize the offices that we have in our building that are meant for exactly this, that are open to everyone.
11: Yeah, see, I don't want everybody coming in my space. I want my own space. Like, a shared office is basically not having an office.
10: Nobody's in there with you. Yeah, and somebody that's just in the building randomly, they don't know whose office is whose. All you got to do is walk in there and be like, this is my office. Put a picture up.
11: But I need to put stuff on the walls. I mean, sure. I'm talking, I need an office, like, to look legit.
12: What pictures would you put up?
11: Man, me with different celebrities. I don't know.
10: The ones you take from like 20 feet away because they won't let you near them?
11: Maybe.
10: Amy, what do you think?
13: I think that...
10: You don't have an office.
13: I do not. And it hasn't crossed my mind that I would need one. When I meet with clients, which I do, we go to the boardroom.
10: It's a good, that is a good, strong office. Yes. That is a strong office.
12: Like, but I've already claimed that one.
13: What do you mean?
12: I sit in there every day for about 2 hours after the show. That's kind of my office. And then Mike takes it in the morning before the show.
10: Yeah, but she can still use it. You guys just hang out there.
13: Obviously, I can still use it. It's a public space.
12: That's the thing. There's a program or some kind of website where you can reserve these offices. Mm-hmm. So I could technically go in there and do all Eddie boardroom
10: every day for 8 hours.
13: I don't know about that.
10: Lunchbox, I think you can make some small steps. And if you do some small steps, I can help you do some medium and then a big step. But you have to do other things. You need to dress the part. You need to use the resources that are given to you already. And then if you still need an office for these meetings, that you please keep track of the meetings that you're having. And,
11: I will.
13: I feel like something I say to my kids is when they want something, I want to see some consistency. Mm-hmm. So if this is really what you want, let's set a time. Consistently show up every day. Use an office.
11: I have been.
13: Act
11: have
13: as
11: been.
13: If. No, no, no. I never see you act as if. You need use to act as if.
10: Dress your part.
13: Office.
10: Dress the part.
12: Do you have a suit?
11: I'm not wearing a suit.
12: Okay.
13: Well, what are the,
10: I don't know, a shirt with a button?
13: A quarter zip?
10: A single button? Just if you do the small things, I can help you do the mid things. And if you do the mid things, we can help you do the big things.
11: All right. The big thing is corner office.
10: Now it's corner. Corner. Okay.
11: Well, you said big.
10: All right.
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13: Yes, Bobby Bones.
0: They're auctioning off a purse made of Tyrannosaurus Rex leather.
14: Wow.
15: Wait, that's not real. Like, they don't have
0: that. Doesn't that scream scam?
15: Yes.
0: It's not. It's weird, but you've seen Jurassic Park, right?
15: Yes.
0: It's a version of that. So they think it's going to go for $500,000. The world's first handbag made from Tyrannosaurus Rex collagen and then lab-grown collagen, much like how they created that theme park.
14: Okay.
15: Wow.
0: The bag was created through a collaboration involving researchers from all of these universities and this leather company linked to T-Rex fossils found in the U.S. and bioengineered. And they're going to make it, of all the things you're going to make it, you're going to make it a purse. I don't know what else you'd make it into.
15: Boots. T-Rex boots. Dude,
0: that's the same though. Boots.
15: Awesome.
0: Does it?
15: Yeah, like because they already have like alligator boots.
0: Like what do you got on? Ostriches? Crocodile. What do you got on? T-Rex.
15: Exactly.
0: If it reaches a high estimate of almost $600,000, the prehistoric purse could become one of the most expensive and unusual fashion accessories ever sold. New York Post with that story. If someone said they had a T-Rex purse, I would just think they were lying.
14: Like, and would they actually carry that or does it sit in a safe somewhere?
0: I think there's no way you carry anything that's $500,000 out randomly, right?
14: I don't know. I don't know. I don't have that kind of money.
0: And you got to put teeth on it.
15: Oh, yes.
0: You can't just do the skin. You got to put like jaggy teeth coming off the top of it to add to it. Otherwise, it looks like a regular purse.
15: But the teeth are fake.
0: I don't know, for $500,000 and they found those bones, maybe the teeth should be real.
15: Yeah.
0: Or like one tooth off of it.
14: Maybe a little keychain that hangs off that you press a button and it rawr.
15: Okay, now.
0: Amy's now turned into a gift shop item.
16: Bobby Bones.

0: Cody Johnson told Bobby Bones about the time a label wanted him to lose the cowboy hat.
1: I'm not even going to mention the label, but they said, we love your stuff. We love you. But, I mean, would you be willing to take the hat off? And I was like, and I literally said, oh, you thought I bought this to come see you. And he kind of, and my manager's a pretty large guy. He just kind of shrunk down his chair. And I was like, I shouldn't have said that. But I still said it.
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0: email me something good.
1: A dad got an alert that sent him racing toward a crash scene close to his home. It's crazy, but it's also awesome how it ends. Lunchbox has this story coming up next in our segment called Tell Me Something Good.
2: Bobby Bones.
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13: 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And once I have a melody, then I just literally just start spitting things out and try to freestyle over the melody.
14: Do you record when you're doing that so you don't miss something?
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3: Jake Brockmeyer is a fire captain in the St. Louis Fire Department. He's sitting at home when he gets an SOS alert to his phone from his daughter, who's 17 years old, a mile from the house. He rushes to the scene. She had lost control of her car on the wet ground, crossed the line, boom, hit another car. She was unconscious, not breathing. He pulled his own daughter out of the car, performed CPR.
4: Oh, my God, his own kid?
5: Wow. Terrible.
4: All because he got that alert.
3: Yeah, all because he got that alert. She went under emergency surgery for a punctured lung, broken femur, pelvis, and jaw.
5: Oof. Do you know what the alert was? Like, because I know my some family members have like a Life 360, and it tells you immediately when there's a car accident.
3: Like, it's the Apple SOS.
4: Apple Watch.
5: Okay.
4: Man, that's crazy. It was his own daughter. Like, I'm glad he got there. I'd rather it be a trained paramedic. If you're the only one there, you got to do it. But I'd rather be a trained paramedic that doesn't have an emotional connection with the person, because I think I would just be such a mess that I would be not able to perform in a way that's probably needed to perform.
6: Right.
4: Am I even making sense? That story is so crazy.
6: No, I think you kind of I would freeze up.
4: It's like you don't want to have to be emotional in a situation where you need to do everything exactly right.
6: Yeah.
4: So I won't want my doctor. If I'm going in for brain surgery or something, I want my doctor. It's another day at the office. I don't want him to be his heart rate up. I don't want him to be like, oh boy, here we go. I need it to be another day at the office. Something he's done 100 times that he's good at. Mm-hmm. That's it. Or she's good at.
6: Yes.
5: Correct.
6: Nice.
4: Anytime I've worked with brain people, they've been men.
6: Yeah, so you were just speaking.
4: So don't cancel
6: me.
4: Don't cancel me, okay, everybody? all right, that's a good story. What a crazy story. The Apple Watch can do that, though, too. That's what it's all about.
0: That was Tell Me Something Good.

0: Ever wonder if Jason Aldean likes to do encores? Bobby asked him.
1: I'm not a big encore guy. I hate when artists kind of bait them into that. You know, it's like, oh, I'm not going to play one of my biggest songs so that you guys cheer when I'm done for me to come back out and do this, right? Like, and I always tell them, listen, I'm going to just play you guys everything we got, and when it's over, right? Like, that's it. I'm not going to go off stage for 5 minutes and wait for you guys to cheer for me to come back out. Like, let's just play everything we got. When we leave the stage, it's done. And so I've always kind of done it like that.
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0: are small things they say guys can do to boost how hot they are, but small things you don't think much about that'll help.
1: Okay.
0: Okay, number one, rolled up sleeves. It just exposed forearms.
1: Is hotter than not.
0: Okay. Does that resonate at all?
1: I haven't really ever thought about it, but now that you mention it, I could see where that's attractive.
0: Do they have to be big forearms, though, or just any forearm?
1: I mean, I think some muscle helps.
0: Okay. How about the third button rule? If you're going to unbutton the top of that shirt, the third button is where to stop.
1: Third button seems deep.
0: That seems deep.
1: That seems a little deep.
2: So you're counting the very top one?
0: Yeah, so that one for sure has to be unbuttoned, yes. Although sometimes I've buttoned it. The second one is max for me. I would never go third.
1: Yeah, third. You've got to have a special chest, I think.
2: That's kind of my MO, the third button.
0: Or be in Miami.
1: Right.
2: You have to be somewhere tropical.
0: You go all the way down to third?
2: Yeah, I third button it. Two is almost a little too uptight. Like, it's like a little lax.
1: Your third button on a Tuesday in Nashville?
2: If I'm wearing like a button-up long sleeve, yes, ma'am.
0: Okay. You're a third button.
1: Interesting.
0: Maybe that's why people think he's hot. He's doing this little stuff. Okay, the next one. Light facial hair.
1: Yes.
0: The mildly scruffy Indiana Jones look never goes out of style.
1: 100%.
0: Okay, you're going hard on that one.
1: Yeah, because that's the one that I've resonated with the most.
0: Posture.
1: Sure. Posture is good for everybody.
0: Is posture something you only notice if it's bad, but you don't notice if it's good?
1: I think that there's, with that, what's subtle about that is subconsciously we see a more confident person, whether a woman or a man, when posture is good. We equate that with confidence.
0: They say clean and crisp, like iron your clothes.
1: I never iron.
0: Do you notice if a guy has a button-up shirt on, if he has wrinkles or not?
1: I guess I don't.
0: But do you notice if he has a lot of wrinkles?
1: I probably would notice a lot of wrinkles, but I'm trying to think if I notice crisp. There is something about a crisp, like, white shirt with the sleeves rolled up.
2: Oh, wow.
1: Okay, yeah.
0: You like cufflinks?
1: I don't.
0: It didn't make the list. I don't even own cufflinks. No. I just don't know if that's a thing.
2: Do you wear that even if you're not wearing a tuxedo?
1: Some people might, yeah.
0: Yeah, I don't know.
2: Just on a long sleeve?
0: I don't know that I've ever worn cufflinks.
1: I think if you're a cufflinks guy, you do.
0: I don't know a cufflinks guy.
1: But they exist.
0: Shoes. Do you notice men's shoes?
1: Yes.
0: Look up. Look up to the sky.
1: Okay.
0: What kind of shoes am I wearing?
1: I know what you're wearing.
2: Look up.
0: Like what style?
1: You want me to say the brand?
0: No, like what style?
1: Oh, loafers.
0: Okay. What's Eddie wearing? Well,
1: look tennis up. Shoes. I already know.
0: Okay.
1: I noticed he's wearing tennis shoes. No. Here's what I notice, and I'm not going to say brands. I'm not going to say a specific kind. There is a type of shoe where if I, as a single person, if someone wearing these shoes were to ask me out, I would struggle.
0: What? To say yes?
1: Yeah.
0: Oh, to say no.
2: Interesting.
0: I thought you were like, if they wear this shoe, I'm on them.
2: That's automatic.
0: Yeah.
1: No.
0: It's the opposite.
1: It's the opposite. Golden I would Goose? Really... No.
2: Oh, Crocs.
1: No.
2: That's Crocs.
1: No.
0: Is that a luxury brand?
1: I would really, no. Oh, okay. No, I think they're, I don't know what they cost. They might be expensive. They might not be. I don't know, but they are popular.
0: You don't want to share.
1: They're popular and I don't get it. I question everything when I see them. I don't like kids. Some kids wear them. I don't like them on kids.
0: Does anyone have any idea? And I'm a shoe guy, and I'm not. Yeah,
3: Hokas.
1: Nope.
0: I'm not arriving at the brand.
1: Nope, not Hokas.
2: Are they like slides?
1: Kind of, I guess. I think you could maybe slide them on, but they have laces.
2: They have laces?
1: Little ones.
0: And you don't. Why don't you want to say what it is?
1: Because I don't want. If anybody listening right, hold on. Because hold on, let me say. Because if someone listening right now looks down and they have them on,
0: who
1: I don't want them
0: crap?
1: To think negatively. Because this is just my opinion.
0: You think they're going
1: to
0: jump out the car window if they're like, "Oh God, Amy's in my shoe."
1: No, but I just don't want to offend anybody. I'm just saying, for me personally,
3: I have a couple guesses.
1: If a guy were to ask me out, and he showed up on the date with those shoes on, I would be like, "No, man." This is not going to work. Or if he were to ask me out while he had the shoes on, I might be like, okay. I guess honestly, I'd probably go and then I would just think, I can fix this. We can get rid of those shoes.
0: Do I ever wear this kind of shoe?
1: No. I don't know that I've seen anybody here with their shoes. I do wonder if Lunchbox has them.
2: I think he does. I think I know what you're talking
1: about.
2: He
1: does.
2: And okay. I'm pretty sure Lunchbox has them.
1: They're very popular.
0: What's the brand?
3: Are they Hey Dudes?
1: Yes.
2: Yeah, Hey Dudes.
1: I I even think at one point they came through.
0: They're pretty comfortable.
1: No. I know a lot of people.
0: I had some for a time. They're pretty comfortable.
1: You had them?
0: Yeah, the gray ones that you just slide on.
1: Uh-huh. I feel like at some point something came through for an endorsement for me and I couldn't do it. I was like, I can't. Because we
0: no dude.
1: We're
0: hey,
1: authentic,
0: dude.
1: Wow. We're authentic here. I couldn't.
0: We are authentic here. Yes.
1: Well.
0: No, I'm glad. I think they're making like better like type shoes though now, not just the kind of you're thinking of.
1: I'm talking about the very popular ones you see all the teen guys wearing, and then some adult men.
0: They've upgraded their shoes a little, but I hear you. That's fair enough.
2: I've thought about buying those too.
0: Fair enough.
1: Really?
0: They're
1: I could be wrong.
0: If you're not worried about people judging you, wear them.
2: Well, Amy's really
0: they're comfortable.
1: Oh, no, I don't want to judge. I'm just saying for me, it's just not.
0: It's not your thing.
1: Yeah, maybe. I don't know what it is.
2: Like the hot Brad Pitt comes up and, hey, dude.
0: And that's all he's wearing. He's in no clothes, just hey, dudes.
1: I'm like, Brad, why?
0: Some of those are from Alpha M. That's where we got that article. But yeah, light blue also. They said for some reason, light blue colors work on everyone.
1: Light blue. I like a light blue.
0: Even if you don't think it's your style, try light blue.
1: Okay.
0: All right, there you go.

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0: Bobby asked Bailey Zimmerman how he got Luke Combs to do the song Backup Plan with him.
1: The first time I heard it, I thought, man, Luke Combs would crush this. He invited me to play the concert for Carolina with him, and then I met him. So I sent him the text. I was like, hey, man, like, I've been nervous to send you this, but I really think you would crush it. And it's just one of my favorite songs that I've got right now. And I just think you would crush it. So, and then he didn't respond for, I think, a month.
2: Oh, wow.
3: No way.
2: A month.
1: Wow. A month.
2: That's a long time.
1: But
3: yeah, okay.
1: He takes me back one day out of the blue and he just said, this song rips. I'm in. It was so like full circle moment.
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7: The Bobby Bone Show, everybody roll.
8: Yeah. I think something only us ladies will kind of understand. I had to wash my hair this morning, so I look like a beetle.
9: Yeah.
8: Or as my wife said, no, Eddie said Austin Powers.
9: Okay, yeah, I could see both of those.
8: If you go and you watch now on YouTube or any of the places we're streaming, you can see it. I kind of like it. Looks like a mushroom on my head.
9: Yeah, okay.
8: You don't like it?
9: Amy
8: walked in this morning, and she wouldn't say anything about it. I know it looks ridiculous. It's hilarious to me. And I said, what's up? She goes, I don't know what to say about your hair.
10: Yeah, I couldn't look you in the eyes.
8: I said, I look like a beetle. I might. She loves you. Yeah.
9: I mean, if that's the look you're going for, sure.
8: Looks pretty good. But you can watch it. Go to our YouTube page, at Bobby Bone Show, and you can see it right now. It's a lot of hair.
10: I expected to hit a little, okay, baby.
9: I think it really is more of that Austin Powers. This is giving that vibe for sure.
8: You know, you don't have to do that. You can just say it's a beetle. Go with it.
9: Okay, well.
8: But anyway, I had to wash my hair this morning. You know what that's like.
9: Did you wash your hair and then like put a hat on?
8: I washed my hair and then one of those non-static things that you dry your hair with. Uh-huh. So I put it on, wrapped it. You know how we women do.
9: Yeah.
10: You wrap your hair after you wash it.
11: You don't just
8: when it gets
11: a towel?
8: Long, when it gets really long, I have to. Oh. Or it gets super staticky and weird. You wouldn't.
9: Hey, you don't get
8: you
9: it.
8: Got no
10: I have
8: hair.
10: No understanding of that.
8: You got no hair. So that was me this morning. Scuba and Ray went to Chicago to attempt to be one of the world champions at Papa Shot. I gave them my Hyundai. I saw my Hyundai was in the parking garage this morning, so I'm assuming there's no damage to it.
11: No, there's no damage to that spaceship.
8: And it was fully electric. How did it go driving all the way to Chicago fully electric?
11: It's definitely an adjustment because you're used to gas. You just go to the pump and fill up.
8: Yeah.
11: But I will say it was kind of cool because we're trying to practice and get ready for this tournament. So we pulled off every like 2 or 3 hours and we charge. We'd be in a parking lot. It's like it's a community out there of people charging their cars.
12: Yeah, we would hang out with some of the people. Some of them seem like they're heading to Chicago too. So, I mean, they didn't necessarily talk to us, but it'd just be like, fellow electric vehicles. What's up? Y'all heading to Chicago? No response, but it's just like a, for sure a community. It's like 12 cars all parked together hanging out.
11: Yeah, one lady's doing laundry. She's vacuuming out her car. Oh, you basically get to get the head on some of your chores.
9: That's true.
8: Nice. Why'd you stop so many times?
11: Well, because I'm just nervous.
8: First time. Virgin. I'm virgin with the electric.
11: And we're in the middle of like nowhere, Indiana, so I don't want to be the guy that gets stuck on the side of the road with no charge.
8: Fair enough. When I first got an electric car, I felt the same way. You can go 300 miles, though.
11: Yeah, you easily can, but I was just being over, you know, cautious. And also, we want to make it to the tournament and not get stuck, so.
8: Isn't that car awesome, though?
11: Dude, it is. It has a massager in it. It massages your back and your butt.
10: It does?
8: I'm telling you.
11: Yeah.
8: This is not a commercial. It's the greatest car. So, okay, you go up. You go to Chicago. You get there. And how many guys are there competing in this Papa Shot tournament?
11: Well, we thought we're going to roll up in there. It'd be like Ray, myself, and three other dudes. That place was packed. There were so many people in there, but I guess we had found out it was the final part of the competition. So everyone from across the country was showing up for this, even if they already qualified to play in the tournament.
12: Talking Portland, Boston. If anybody missed out, they flew to Chicago for this.
11: Wow.
8: So were you guys a little intimidated?
12: I will say this. You walk in and it looks like a Chuck E. Cheese's adult version, but you keep going around corners. We keep thinking in our heads there's going to be 10 people. This is going to be, just me and my upstairs shooting hoops. And we get around the final corner and there are 200 6-foot guys, all balding, all 40 years old with their kid and their wife with them.
8: So Papa Shot is that little game. That's the little basketballs. You get as many, you can take it with your hand and throw it as many times as you can and make the.
11: Yeah.
8: Right? Did I explain that right?
11: Yeah. And we practiced in Indiana before we got there. So we got a little, because I was like, I don't want to go there cold because I haven't shot since December. And Ray's been shooting on his home machine, which is much different from the ones at the arcades. So let's get our feet wet. Let's go. We went to a bar in the middle of nowhere, Indiana.
12: I will say that was awesome because the lady, she had no customers whatsoever. And she goes, I used to play basketball and she was just down in a pizza there at the bar. And she watched me and she said, I watched you guys play and that was awesome. And she followed us in the parking lot. She's like, can I come with you guys? And I was like,
8: hey guys, that's called a lot lizard.
12: No, she was really friendly.
9: I'm like, are you sure she guys, didn't have something else?
8: I don't know if that's what you think it was.
11: For $10, you can go.
12: You just don't know where you're going to find these machines. And that bar randomly got approved for one of these really expensive machines. And she had it. And she's like, I've never seen anybody put up that kind of points like y'all.
9: Yeah.
8: So you get there. How long until you actually get to shoot?
11: So there's a qualifying period between 5 and 8. And they give you this QR code. You scan in and you're like in a virtual line. And so you can get as many as you can between 5 and 8 o'clock to get you on the board. So we did maybe about 6 or 7 rounds of shooting, I think.
12: I would say 2 an hour. The queue was always 70 to 80 deep every time you'd go back in.
8: Wow.
9: What did you think
8: you had to score to move on before you got there?
12: Well, I knew 140 was the range. I had saw it online. So,
11: but he was saying he saw some competitions where it was as low as 105.
12: Yeah, last year a guy with 105 was top 12. So at Chicago.
8: And so I don't know how to, because I'm not sure how Papa Shot tournaments work. Do they just take your highest score of all your rounds?
12: Yeah, it's the best that you can do. And once we got there, so we were there, it was like 5:30 and it was already filled out. So you already had your top 12 up there.
11: Yeah.
12: So the minimum score the second we walk in the door is 120.
8: Okay.
12: So it's already higher than last year.
8: And how many move on? 2 total?
12: Well,
8: 2 total people?
12: 12 forms the tournament, and then 2, move on to Orlando.
8: So you got to make the tournament.
12: You
8: got to
12: make top 12, and then you're part of that tournament.
8: Did either one of you make the top 12?
12: Scuba?
11: Well, the frustrating part was... You had like people from across the country that had already placed that were there that normally score like 160, 180. So they're inflating the bottom. So then as they start playing, it goes from 120 to 130 to 135 to 140 to 146. And I think the highest Ray got the entire time we're there was 141. And I was like at 81. So
9: Wait, what?
8: You only scored 81?
11: 81 was my highest. Yeah, I haven't played in 6 months.
10: Oh, no.
9: Ray,
13: 6 months? You said you get 300.
8: You're 141. Didn't get you in the top 12?
12: Well, the bottom was 120, and then it was progressively moving up. So at the point that it was at 146, and I was whatever in queue, and I had 5 minutes left. And so the best I'd done 118, I did 119, I did 118 again, I did 125, I did 136. This was my final time. And I had like probably 5 White Claws.
11: No, he had 8 White Claws. I counted them. He was getting hammered.
12: And this was my absolute last time. So the best I'd done is 136 and went up to the machine gave it everything I had and did 141, and the minimum was 146. So missed by 2 3-pointers.
11: It was
8: so
11: very
8: nobody
11: impressive.
8: Made the tournament. You guys drove all the way to Chicago, and nobody even made the top 12.
11: No, but we had, dude, we had an incredible, we were like the celebrities there at this thing. The people that ran Papa Shot knew who we were, Ben, Kelly, and Debbie. They gave us wristbands for free drinks all night long.
9: Shout out.
11: It was awesome. I look at this now as an opportunity, like, okay, we got our feet wet. Two things here. One, we need to get one of these machines here in the building.
12: Yep.
11: They only cost a couple $1,000s. So that's okay. My first pitch.
8: Only.
9: Well,
8: yes, I know we need new cameras. I mean, there are all these things for the show that we need.
11: These cameras are great.
9: Yeah, but
11: so we need
8: these
11: a Papa
8: cameras
11: Shot.
8: Are not great. Go ahead.
11: We need the Papa Shot machine in here because it'll, then we can work at it for the next 6 to 8 months. Imagine if we work on the proper machine. Ray was working on a bunk one at home and got 141.
12: Yeah, well, the sad thing is with this whole thing, it's kind of society. It's a microcosm. It's like the rich always win. Every one of these dudes had a $10,000 machine in their basement. I'd been playing on a $200 one, and they were blown away. They're like, wait, what? You don't have one of these at home? And I'm like, no, they're like $10,000. But yeah, I mean, not making excuses, but making excuses. It was a little unfair that these guys all own these machines and play on them all the time.
8: To them, raise the guy that's taking a milk carton and turned it into a baseball glove.
11: Yeah.
8: And is playing, trying to make it.
12: No, that's what they said. I final shot. I had like the cheering section. I was really the poor guy from Nashville. They wanted me to
8: you
12: go on.
8: You weren't the poor guy from Nashville.
12: Well, and they also had a little, I would say they talked a little bit and wanted to know, should we extend it to 16 people? Because actually on the machines, and I took the picture, okay. I was on the leaderboard
11: he's number
12: the whole
11: 16.
12: Time.
11: Yeah.
12: I was on the machine and I still didn't make the tournament. And I was like, can we not extend it to 16? I mean, in March Madness, they have 16 seeds. And it
8: was trying to change the rules of the game once you get there.
12: But also, why was I on the machine if I didn't even make the tournament?
8: Well, because the machine probably had a top 16 in it, but the tournament rules are completely different than what the house machine was.
12: Yeah, so I tried to push for it. I was like, can we maybe just do an exemption? But it never led to that. Yeah,
11: and those guys that play in that league, I mean, not trying to talk down on them, but they
8: you are. Okay,
11: but
8: usually when someone says,
12: I'm not trying.
8: I mean, no disrespect. You're about to get disrespected.
11: Yeah. But they could not. Handle the pressure. So when they got into the top 12, they were choking, like they were getting 112, 120, 130. And Ray never choked once. If he could have got into that, he would have destroyed them, made it top two, no problem.
12: Yeah.
8: Why did you get drunk?
11: He drank, the higher he got. Yeah. He had to drink.
8: Okay. But what if that's not true? What if that's more correlation, not causation? Meaning, what if you actually got better because you were there throwing more balls, but you were drinking at the same time? And so if you wouldn't have drunk, but you would have played more games, you would have got a higher score. One doesn't absolutely indicate the other.
12: You guys can look it up somewhere. It's like called Bomber's effect or something. There is a thing to drinking a certain amount and you actually perform better as long as you don't pass that threshold.
9: Probably your self-doubt minimizes and you're more confident when you're drinking. So then you
8: I'm
9: score
8: telling
9: more.
8: You, this is not.
12: But hey,
8: this is not causation.
9: Well, I mean,
8: this is him. He went up every single time. That's because he got loose. He got to know the machine. Imagine if he did all of that and didn't drink.
9: No, I mean, I hear you.
11: He'd have been nervous and would have done terrible.
9: I mean, Bomber effect, don't you know?
12: Well, they gave us wristbands and stuff. They got us fully lubed up. We had a blast.
8: The Bomber peak is not scientifically real. Oh, it's a popular tongue-in-cheek myth that people say so they can drink more.
9: Okay. Well.
11: Says a robot. But so here's the thing. So
8: it's a joke. The Bomber peak is a joke. Go ahead.
11: So one, with that machine, we need to get that. And two, next year, because this is like a thing now, we're in it. We have been initiated into the Papa Shot community. Next year, we need to go earlier to the competition, like LA or Portland, because less people show up. Mm. We have better odds of getting into the tournament. And then if you're in that top two, you're going to Orlando in August and you're on ESPN.
12: Yes.
8: So cursed. I don't think you're wrong about that. Meaning I gave the same sort of situation to my niece who's taking the ACT. I said, hey, you're going to take it the first time. It ain't going to go well.
12: Yeah.
8: But you take it the first time so you know how to be better prepared the second time. Like, you know what the questions are going to be, but you don't know all the factors surrounding it. You don't know the environment. You don't. So you go and you take it the first time, get your score that kind of stinks, and then start building from there.
11: Mm-hmm.
8: That's called the Bobby effect.
11: We like that effect. That's what we're going to do.
8: Yeah.
12: Can I tell you how big a loser some of these guys were?
8: You're there, too.
12: Hold on. Can I just tell you
8: this? Drove to Chicago from how long? 8 hours? 9 hours?
12: Yeah.
11: Yeah.
8: Go ahead.
12: These guys from last year that were in the qualifier in Vegas, it was a different city last year, they flew in to Chicago to shake people's hands and to take picture. And the entire time we were doing it on the TV screens was the ESPN broadcast of them doing Papa Shot. So they were signing stuff and they were there, not even to play, but just to be honored for being a qualifier. Like, they had their friends and family and wife there. And
9: you
12: like,
9: would do the same
8: yeah,
9: thing.
8: Yeah, that would be awesome.
12: That's
8: yeah.
12: how big of losers these guys. These one group of three flew from Portland because it was their last chance to make it. We had guys from Boston. Stay in your city. If you miss from your city.
8: You didn't. You drove yeah. to a city.
12: We never have a city.
8: Okay.
12: We need one, so we'll have a city.
8: My favorite part of this is, hey, we've been really welcome to the Papa Shot community. These guys are losers.
10: And then they trash them.
8: Yeah. Hey, these guys are so stupid.
12: The one guy, his wife, she goes, hey, we'll see you guys next year. We're like, what? And she goes, you guys are part of this now. Like, you're not leaving it.
11: And we got invited to a guy's house in Dayton, Ohio. He's like, hey, you want to come by my house tomorrow? I got three machines. And I was like, I don't know where this is going to lead to.
12: He had in a tournament on Saturday night. He's like, hey, do you guys want to come stay at my house and play in the tournament? We're like, what the?
13: Scuba only got 80. I don't know why Scuba's involved.
11: No, because I normally could do much better. It's just like Bobby said, Bobby effect. I was just getting my feet wet, figuring it out. Mm-hmm. Next time for sure, 150s.
10: Maybe Scuba needed White Claws.
13: Yeah.
12: And I mean, we were seeing grown men cry because they weren't able to make the
9: threshold. No, they weren't.
11: Yes,
9: no,
11: they were.
12: I videoed the one guy. He started hitting the ground.
9: No. No, yes. They didn't.
11: Yes, they did.
9: Y'all are joking.
11: No, serious.
8: They could have worked a long time for this.
10: True.
8: Like, I'm not going to hate. I played in a pickleball tournament and tore my ankle. That's ridiculous.
9: Did you cry?
8: Well, if you ask my wife, I whined about it for like 3 months.
9: Well, yeah, because that's annoying, but you didn't cry because you didn't make it to the top of the tournament.
12: The one guy, he didn't talk to his wife
11: or kid.
12: And then we went to the Uber line and he wasn't talking to anybody.
11: He shunned them all. He was like, shut up.
9: Golly, that's weird to
8: okay,
9: me.
8: Okay, let's formulate a plan.
13: Yeah.
8: And get you guys going next year.
11: Heck yeah.
8: I may have to do Giving Tuesday and sponsor them.
13: Yes. Please.
9: I was going to say Giving Tuesday, you need
8: I'm
9: to
8: like
9: buy
8: giving
9: a,
8: to them.
9: You
8: no,
9: need
8: I'm
9: to buy
8: a $10,000
9: thing.
8: Machine. Okay, I'll be back. Hold on.
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26: Bobby Bones, y'all.
27: All right, sports check. Do you know who the U.S. beat in soccer?
26: No, but no.
27: World Cup?
26: Yeah.
27: Take a guess.
26: It's not on my beat.
27: I know. Take a guess.
26: The America played.
28: The America.
26: I know Haiti played Scotland.
27: Okay.
28: Wow.
27: Who did America play?
26: Argentina.
27: Paraguay.
28: Paraguay.
26: Okay. Paraguay.
27: And so America won.
26: Okay.
27: Do you know who won the Stanley Cup last night?
26: No.
27: Take a guess.
26: America.
27: They did. Yeah. American team, but.
26: They played. Who you want to know who they played?
27: Do you know what the Stanley Cup is?
26: Yeah, hockey.
27: Good.
26: Yeah.
27: Who won it?
26: We did.
27: No. It's like Major League Baseball, NFL.
26: Okay.
27: The Stanley Cup isn't all the teams from the world.
26: Oh.
27: It's like a league. Like okay. The Nashville Predators would be a team, okay. But they didn't win it.
26: Gotcha. So it's a hockey team from America.
27: Uh-huh.
26: Okay. not the Predators. No offense, but I don't think it's them.
27: None taken?
26: I don't know another hockey team.
27: Take a shot.
26: Tampa.
27: The Tampa
26: Puckers.
27: The Puckers.
28: Oh, that's
27: nope.
28: Funny.
27: Nope, the Puckers.
26: I don't know.
27: The Puckers did not win.
28: That's
27: do you know?
28: A good name. Is it the Hurricanes? Did they win?
27: Yeah.
28: Okay.
26: Where are they from?
27: What do you think?
26: I don't know. The Hurricane. Maybe like South Carolina.
27: That's it.
28: Wow.
26: Okay. Okay.
27: Yeah, that's it. Okay. What about basketball? NBA Finals.
26: The Knicks.
27: Yeah, the Knicks won.
26: Yeah, I saw a lot of that.
27: We got Spurs fans here. I was rooting for the Knicks because I like fan bases that just lose forever and then finally win.
26: Yeah.
27: Because the Knicks, over 50 years, they in our lifetime, the Knicks have never won a championship. So that's pretty cool to see because I come from teams that never win championships. Being a Cubs fan, finally hit one. Being a Razorback fan, I've also come to terms I'm never going to see a Razorback national championship in football in my life.
28: You don't think so?
27: I have to start accepting that. I'm getting older. Like, the things that have made me think about mortality are having a baby and then the fact that I hit my 40s and we're not even close.
28: Right.
27: I'm never going to see it. It drives me crazy. It's the thing I love the most behind my wife and
26: Is it best daughter. To just accept it now?
27: I think I'm accepting it.
26: Okay, yeah.
27: We're just never going to win a football national championship.
26: I don't love that spirit. I don't like that attitude.
27: Me either.
26: However, if it's good for you, you know, like just preparing yourself so you're not just, you know, expectations lead to future resentment.
27: If they win a championship the year after I die, I'm going to haunt whoever's on the
28: coaching
27: staff.
28: Wow, that'd be crazy.
27: If it's the year after. Yeah. Yeah. It makes me sad.
28: Yeah. Sorry, man.
27: It's my favorite thing and we're never going to do it. But anyway, good for you.
26: Yep. Why? Well, I don't.
27: You got the Knicks.
26: That was dominated my feed. The other stuff, not so much.
27: Do you know who plays for the Knicks? Can you name one player?
26: Nope. I mean, I cannot.
27: Okay. You want to make a name up?
26: Sean.
27: Got it.
26: John Rogers.
27: John Rogers. Okay. We're going to play the new song here from Low Cash and Parmalee. Some would say song of the summer.
28: Let's go.
27: This is called Let the Country Music Play, Bobby Bones Show. Here you go.

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1: 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That's all I'm going to say. It's a good story, but I don't know. Are we tired of these? We'll talk about it next.
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US 1061, it is Dr. Mark going to be uncovering for Dave Parker today. 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

The band Barry with another one of your country favorites you're only going to hear on US 106.1. It is Dr. Mark standing in for Dave today, and I'm telling you guys about some of our amazing features around here. Be sure to tune in for First Responder Friday. It goes on the first Friday of every month. We're out in town recognizing some of our local hometown heroes, firefighters, paramedics, EMS, all those people in the front lines keeping us safe, happy, and healthy right here on US 106.1. So check out that First Responder Friday, the first Friday of the month. Sunday.

US 106.1, it is Dr. Mark. We got our weather report here. It's going to get to about 83 today. That's a whole lot more manageable than it was this weekend. I'll tell you what, man, we're having a great time. Summer is just around the corner. It feels like summer's already here. 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Right now, we got Jody Messina with another one of your country favorites. 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
1: US 106.1, it is Dr. Mark. It is the 50th anniversary of Harborfest right here in downtown Norfolk. It's going to be going down this weekend. You guys can come on out and join us for the sailboat race game at the US 106.1 tent. 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

QS 106.1, it is Dr. Mark talking about some of our features around here. 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
1: Hey everybody, it's Dr. Mark here. Happy to be covering for Dave Parker all week long. He's out having a vacation or something. Hey man, you guys get to kick back with me through this six-string lunch break. We're going to kick things off with 49 Winchester. Hey, we got it covered for you. You guys want to hear something? 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Let us know what you want to hear. We're going to get it on for you.
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US 1061, it is Dr. Mark out here hanging out for your six-string lunch break, having a great time. We got Tyler Childers coming up. He had to postpone a couple of his shows here recently because they just gave birth to their second child, so he's out celebrating that. We understand that. Tyler Childers right here on your six-string lunch break.

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Casey Musgraves here on US 106.1 with another one of your country favorites. We got you covered with the Six String Lunch Break. Now, her sixth album has just came out. You guys are listening to some of the songs right here on US 106.1. But it came out number three on the Billboard 200, marking her biggest first week sales yet. That is awesome. Speaking of sales, I want to talk about some of our sponsors out here, man. 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

US 106.1, it is Dr. Mark having a great time here with your Six String Lunch Break, and I want you all to come out and join us this Wednesday for another exciting season of Why Not Wednesdays down at the Sandler Center in Virginia Beach. We are bringing out Buckshots for a free concert. Runs from 5 until 9. 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Come on out for that live music, great food, adult beverages, craft vendors out there. 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You gotta leave.

Dr. Mark, and that is the Steel Drivers with your six-string lunch break. Man, we're having a great time out here. That is from 2008, and your lead singer on that might sound familiar because it was Chris Stapleton. That's one of the reasons that you like that song. Now, he was in that band for about 3 years, and he ultimately wound up parting ways with them over a couple of arguments about travel. So apparently some of the band members didn't care for flying, and Chris wanted to be able to get around town a whole lot faster, so he went off on his own and did his own thing. He ain't doing too bad.

0: you're certainly welcome to hard times. 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
1: Charlie Crockett here on the Six String Lunch Break. Now, that is from 2020. He's got about 45 million streams on that. That's one of his most popular songs. We got them all coming for you right now. We got some Marcus King. He was just over at the Dome by Rudder Mills. Man, that was a great show. You guys want to be sure to check it out. We got more of your

0: today's country variety, US 106.1.
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I am Dr. Mark. Now, he was out at the Veterans United Home Loans Amphitheater just a couple weeks ago, and it was a fantastic time out there. We do have Hank Williams Jr. bringing Marshall Tucker out this Friday, the 19th. You guys stay tuned. I do believe we're going to be giving away tickets this week. And remember that text number, 757-440-1061.

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Northwest 106.1, it is Dr. Mark. We have some amazing features. Do not forget about the Bobby Bone Show every Monday through Friday morning right here on US 106.1. We've got you covered with some fantastic music, some fantastic stories and all that, and they waking you up like a strong cup of coffee. 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We are serving Hilltop and Lansdowne Commons. Right now we got Cody Jinks with music you're only going to hear on US 106.1. We'll be right back.

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US 106.1, it is Dr. Mark. I want to talk about WTSO. 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Wine Still Sold Out. Let's go. She's got a

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West 106.1, it is Dr. Mark. We are looking forward to the weekend because it is the 50th anniversary of Harborfest. It is also Sail 250. 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And don't forget, it is the 250th anniversary of America. 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

Tucker Wetmore going out to Janie, and that is going to be by request from Sean. You guys want to put in a request, you can always text in that number, 757-440-1061. We'll see what we can do to get it on for you. We got more of your country favorites coming up, man. You guys stay tuned. 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

US 106.1, it is Dr. Mark out here. Little Big Town is coming to the Dome by Rudder Mills with the For the Art of It tour. It's going to be amazing. It's going down November the 5th. You guys can text in to win all week long. 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Right now from 2017, the Turnpike Troubadours. Let's crank it up.

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0: US 1061, it is Dr. Mark standing in for Dave Parker today, having a great time with you guys. You have put together a fantastic station. We got some of your best features out here. We got Bobby Bones in the morning every Monday through Friday, getting you up like a strong cup of coffee, followed by Dave, Allen, and Emily, giving away more tickets than anybody in town. Come Saturday, man, we got Six String Saturday, rocking with Dave Parker, followed by Emily in the afternoons. And then come Sunday, you got Bobby Bones in the morning with the Country Top 30 again. And then you have Alex and then Dr. Mark carrying you through the night, man. It is a fantastic time here at US 1061. We got you covered every day of the week.
1: 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Said goodbye, baby. You left without one.

1061, it is Dr. Mark. That is Parmalee with Blanco Brown. I am sitting in for Dave Parker today. Going to be sitting in for him all week long. I am so excited. You guys be good to each other. I'm going to be talking to you real soon. In the meantime, all of your country favorites are playing all day long. Be sure to check out our website and look at some of these upcoming concerts. 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

Kenny Chesney with Beer in Mexico right here on US 106.1. It's Emily with you. What a weekend. We have so much to recap from the NBA championship to USA soccer. Let's go. Plus, lots of shows coming up like Hank Williams Jr. That is right around the corner. Plus, Harbor Fest weekend, the 50th year and the 250th birthday. Sail 250. It's going to be so amazing. So we're going to talk about all of that coming up in just a little bit. But first, it's Chris Stapleton.

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So let's talk about the Knicks. They won the NBA Finals. It was like 94-90. First time in forever. And then what happened? Right after they won, well, their fans destroyed the town. Like, multiple cops injured, dozens of people arrested, huge fights, other really terrible stuff that I don't want to talk about on the radio. But just crazy. It always drives me crazy when fans are celebrating a win and then they destroy the town. What? It's just nuts. Tyler Hubbard right now, what they should have been doing is dancing.

So you know what today was? The first day in, I feel like forever, that I didn't have to drive my son to school. I drive him pretty far to school right now because we're renovating a house where we live. So we're staying with my in-laws. But I drive pretty far to get him there. And it's the first Monday in a long time I didn't have to do that. I feel like a whole new person. I got to sleep an extra hour today. Like, it was a gift for sure. I have a request for this one. Morgan Wallen with Tate McRae. This is for little Shelby in Chesapeake, who's down to school as well. She goes to Hickory Middle School. She wanted to hear What I Want.

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right, now's the time. 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All you got to do is text the word Hank, as simple as that, 757-440-1061.

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Kevin Powers and Shaboozy with Move On. If you love a good party night like Shaboozy does, you don't want to miss this because summer nights just got a whole lot brighter for the Water Country USA Aqua Glow. It's going to be amazing. So it's every Friday and Saturday night through August 15th. They have DJs, they've got party zones, they've got glowing neon lights. They have, like I said, live entertainment all night long. And then you can jump into an epic bubble party for all ages. How cool does this sound? You can go to watercountryusa.com for all the details.

Those storms last night, so much damage throughout Hampton Roads. They say over 22,000 people without power over the night. The pictures I'm seeing are insane. So many trees down. Just nuts. Hopefully you and your family are doing all right. We are sending you our love if you've got a mess to clean up today, that's for sure. We have Ella Langley with Mr. Morgan Wallen, two of the hottest names in country music for sure. It's I Can't Love You Anymore.

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0: time zone am I on? What country am I in?
1: It doesn't matter. It's 5 o'clock somewhere.
0: It's always on 5 in Margaritaville, come to think of it.
1: Yeah, I heard that.
0: You've been there, haven't you?
1: Yes, sir.
0: I've seen your boat there.

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1: I'm ready. 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
0: Let's get out of here.
2: 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But the weather, let's talk about it. High of 83 today. Tomorrow, going to cool down a little bit. High 80. Not a lot of sunshine tomorrow. Wednesday, we're getting back into the 90s. 91 is a high. 98 Thursday. 90 on Friday. A little rainstorm coming through. And then that's going to bring a little bit of cold front for the rest of Sail 250.

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Steven Wilson Jr. He's bringing the Gary the Torch tour to the Dome by Rudder Mills. It's going to be really cool. July 24th, he'll be here before you know it. You don't want to miss that show. So if you want to win tickets, just text Steven right now to 757-440-1061.

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I gotta tell you. Well, actually, first off, Jason Aldean coming to town. He will be here September 10th for the Songs About Us tour. He's bringing in Chase Matthew. It's gonna be such a great show. Veterans United Homelands Amphitheater in Virginia Beach. But what I was gonna say is this next song from Casey Musgraves, when we added it, we got so many text messages that were like, thank you for putting this one on the radio. It's called Dry Spell, new music from Casey Musgraves, a new album on US 106.1. It's been

We play 70 more artists and 165 more songs that you'll only hear on US 106.1. Here's one of them.

0: girl, Miss Ella Langley with Be Her. It's Emily for Hampton Roads Weight Loss. 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

Supergirl Festival. 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Oh, by the way, it's free. 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

right, let's give away some tickets, shall we? Little Big Town coming to town. They'll be here November 5th. It's a while away at the Dome by Rudder Mills, but the tickets just went on sale. Little Big Town is just phenomenal. It's going to be one of those nights that you are just so happy you were there for. If you want to win tickets, text LITTLE right now to

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am so excited for this next girl to come to town. I'm talking about Lauren Elena. She's bringing the Stages Tour to the Norva October 8th. I'm going to bring my niece with me. I'm also going to bring Verity. This will be Verity's first concert. Lauren Elena, how cool is that? I'm so excited. Lauren Elena is just one of those people that when you watch her on stage, you smile the entire time. Your cheeks will hurt. She's just the sweetest person. Here she is with her latest, It's All My Exes.

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It's songs like this one that you only hear on US 106.1.

right, I'm getting out of here. Don't miss Bobby Bones tomorrow morning. Then Mr. Mark is filling in for Dave Parker tomorrow. And then I'll be back in the studio. Alan and Dave both out. They're at a motorcycle rally. Aren't they cool? Together. Not together, but they're both at the same rally, which is kind of crazy, right? It's Josh Ross right now. Hate How You Look. This is US 106.1.

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0: 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Sometimes it's hard to know exactly where we live, but if you can hear us, you know you're home. 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
1: I knew I'd see her around. I'd be at some party, she'd show up and I'd be walking out. 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I'd look up, she'd be at the red light beside me in that white Maxima with the sticker on the back. I'd act

They were keeping it low key. But now it's like these county lines closing in on me. I see them everywhere together. And it's hitting a little too close to home. She

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